Missouri's Little Falls Chrysler Dodge Jeep Ram Studios. 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
1: 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And SUN could be your chance to get out there. July 17th and 18th in Little Falls. 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

That's Dylan Scott of Wild Country 99. So there was a poll that was asked of people to rate themselves on attractiveness on a scale of 1 to 10. So what do you think Dylan Scott is? So 1 to 10? What do you think you are? How about you look online, wildcountry99.com. Go to our staff page and, you know, take a look at us. And why don't you text me and let me know what you rate each of us. That'd be interesting, wouldn't it? 320-6561.

0: Here's a throwback that won't pull a muscle in your arm. 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

No. It's Josh Ross of Wild Country 99. Very Ellen, you hate how you look. So what are you rating yourself on a scale of 1 to 10 in attractiveness? Is it going to be a 2 or a 3? Is it going to be a 5 or a 6? Or maybe like 47% of people say a 6 or a 7 because they feel like they got themselves all made up nicely. Only 3% of people said they're a 1 or a 10. So that's good. A lot of people don't have too big of an ego. And I asked you to go online at wildcountry99.com and look at our on-air page. And you know what? Averaged it out. I think Chelsea and Allie brought up that average a lot because you gave us kind of an average of a 7 or an 8. I like that. Well, thank you. Ella Langley, I'll call her a 9 or 10. It's be her.

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4: 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It's an homage to Toby Keith. You know, as good as I once was. Well, yeah, it's kind of a carefree swagger, tongue-in-cheek of it. Riley Greene with new music now. It's called Think As You Drunk. It's yours on Wild Country 99. Crank it.

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It's Bailey Zimmerman and Wild Country 99 Weekends with Barry Allen. I'm going to jump out of here. You know, it's a Freedom Fest Wild Winter Weekend with Hanson Paving, and we're going to let Allie keep it going all night long. She's going to give me a shot at getting those tickets every hour, so make sure you're listening up. Scotty McCreary, Uncle Cracker, and these guys, your shot to go see him July 17th and 18th. It's low cash on Wild

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With the Kelly Jordan Show in the morning and Chris and Chelsea every afternoon.

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1: You ready for those tickets? Here we go. 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It's a Freedom Fest wild winning weekend with Hanson Paving. Freedom Fest is happening in Little Falls, Friday and Saturday, July 17th and 18th. And we're going to have artists like Scotty McCreary, Low Cash, Uncle Cracker, and so many more. Festivals are back and it's amazing. I'm so grateful we could be outside again for live music, aren't you? Good luck. That word's EAGLE. There you go. George Burge on Wild Country 99.

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Wild Country 99. It's Allie. Happy Saturday to you. It's gorgeous out. It has been pretty gorgeous since the temps broke a little bit. Yeah, we're getting rain, but we need it. And you know what else is so exciting? It's going to be amazing for Winstock. I can't wait to see you. Make sure you come visit me at the tent. I'm going to be doing my show live. Barry and I are going to be together. And of course, Chris and Chelsea, Brian, Kelly, the whole crew is going to be there. It's going to be so fun. I can't wait to see you. Payne Brown.

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Country 99. It's Allie. Happy weekend to you. Guess what? We need your help. We need your help on some of the music that we're playing. And if you want to hear something, let me know. 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In the meantime, how about taking a little music survey? 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We've got a couple of short song clips that we want you to listen to. You can go ahead and rate them. And then when you do, you're in to win $100 cash, which who doesn't want cash? And $100 is spent at Amazin Farmyard in Eden Valley, which is really, really fun. If you haven't been there, you're in for a great surprise. So thank you, Amazin Farmyard in Eden Valley. We appreciate you. Go ahead and text that survey to get in to win. Good luck.

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0: 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And this summer, we're saying thank you with a weekend full of live country music at Freedom Fest, featuring Scotty McCreery.
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by Jordan Davis. What a great song. Well, you know what another great song is? Have you seen Toy Story 5 yet? I heard it is just fabulous. Bear and I have been catching up on the Toy Stories. I think we're on Toy Story 3 now, so we're planning to go check it out. But Taylor, with her new song, it is great. It's so different, and it's so nice to see her doing something a little bit different. And everybody's having so much fun with this song, so I hope you enjoy it. I knew you. Here's Taylor on Wild.

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1: 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It's a Freedom Fest wild winning weekend with Hanson Paving. I want you to grab these tickets because it's happening July 17th and 18th in Little Falls. It's right around the corner, right after Winstock. We're going to head right into Freedom Fest. Live music, amazing. And all the artists, come on. Scotty McCreery, Low Cash, Uncle Cracker. It's going to be fun. So good luck. Luke Bryan.

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He doesn't need another mug. And he definitely doesn't need to keep pretending that rusty backyard fire hazard still has a few good years left. 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

You know, sometimes I think we wonder about artists and their life and like how different it is for them, how removed they are. Wild Country 99. You know, sometimes I think we wonder about artists and their life and like how different it is for them, how removed they are as like human beings from like the real world. I think this next song is proof that those artists are just like us. Have you ever wondered or thought to yourself, okay, I'm walking out the door. Where are my keys? Where are my phone? Where's my wallet? Well, guess what? Lady Wilson and John Mayer are talking about

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1: What? No!
0: But
1: my Tamagotchi is dead!
0: The country sure was. Here's another country throwback.
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So thank you so much for your service. Ella Langley and Morgan Wallen, Cap, love you.

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never broke my heart either, Luke. I know it. It's Allie. Happy weekend to you. Hey, stay tuned because pretty soon, just after the hour, we're going to have more tickets to Freedom Fest. We've got Freedom Fest tickets on the line. We've got Winstock that's coming up next weekend. We are getting the RV all ready. We are ready to roll. I can't wait to see you guys. We've got the Father's Day Ugly Grill Contest, which is hilarious. These pictures, you guys, you are the best. Thank you. Thank you so much for the pictures. I've been laughing ever since this contest started. In the meantime, let's listen to some music, shall we? Here's Stella Lefty on Wild Country 99.

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1: 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It's just around the corner. Can you believe it? We are full on in summer. Good luck to you. John Party, Boots Up.

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Morgan Wallen on Wild Country 99. It's Allie. Happy weekend to you. You know, the other day I was changing out some batteries and it just popped into my head, the Energizer Bunny. I mean, talk about good marketing, right? Remember that? The bunny that was crashing the cymbals all the time. And I was like, ooh, ooh, ooh, just running around, running around, running around. Well, I got a fun fact coming up about the Energizer Bunny. But in the meantime, we're going to talk Chevy Silverado, Bailey Zimmerman. I wonder if he had to change out a battery on that truck. Bet he did. Here he is.

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Little goodness. I got some good news for you. Just after the hour, I've got some tickets up for grabs for Freedom Fest. So stay tuned. In the meantime, we need to talk Energizer Bunny. Did you know that the Energizer Bunny only exists in the US and Canada? Everywhere else, it's known as the Duracell Bunny. Duracell came up with the Battery Bunny and trademarked it all around the world. But guess what? They forgot to renew their North America trademark in 1989, so Energizer ramped it up. I think someone probably got fired over that. What do you think?

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2: 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It is brilliant. It's amazing. And everybody loves it, including me. 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

not too long, and we're going to have some Freedom Fest tickets up for grabs. 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
1: 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It's bonfire. Yep, bonfire. B-O-N-F-I-R-E, bonfire. 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It's a Freedom Fest wild winning weekend with Hanson Paving. It's happening July 17th and 18th, just around the corner in Little Falls, so not too far away, with artists like Uncle Cracker, Lopez, Scotty McCreary. Live music is back. Festivals are back. Woo! Isn't it wonderful? Can't wait to see you there. Here's Kenny.

0: 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He doesn't need another mug. And he definitely doesn't need to keep pretending that rusty backyard fire hazard still has a few good years left. 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

Net on Wild Country 99. It's Allie. Happy weekend to you. Say, Father's Day is coming up. I can't believe it's just next weekend again. It's crazy. What are you getting, Dad? Hopefully not a tie. Hopefully not socks. It's what we always get him. Well, at least it's what I always got my dad growing up. And he was so kind. He never said, I'm so sick of getting those stuff. You know what Dad would probably really like? A Traeger grill. And this one, this one that we've got up for the contest is beautiful. It's valued at $1,300. So we aren't messing around. We also have a meat package for McDonald's Meats. So anything you need for grilling, because it is grilling season, steaks, burgers, chops, brats, you name it, they got it. What you need to do, are you ready? I have been dying laughing at these pictures, and I know I've told you this. Take a pic of Dad with his ugly, crusty, rusty grill. Get Dad in the photo, upload it to Wild Country 99. And if you want to get more chances, go ahead and get a link by entering and texting Dad to 320-656-WILD. Thanks for the pictures, you guys. This has been so fun and so amazing. Good luck. Dad deserves it. Get to drinking on Wild

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Thank you for all you do. Thank you for all you do for all of us, because without you, we got nothing. So thank you, farmers. Thanks. Alla Langley.

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1: Kelsey Hart has new music out. It's called Fireworks. And I'm telling you, he's come a long way from his very first live show that was in his hometown at a pizza joint called Stallions. Here's

0: 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Supporting our military isn't something we just do every now and then. It's part of who we are. And this summer, we're saying thank you with a weekend full of live country music at Freedom Fest featuring Scotty McCreery. Bottle rockets
1: in the sky. Hey, this is Scotty McCreery.
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Country 99. Hey, my time's up. I'm gonna head on out of here, but I cannot wait to talk to you tomorrow. We're gonna have more contests, more tickets, more fun. 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Have a good night. 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

0: 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And also, if it allows, we'll integrate a washer and dryer, a stackable washer and dryer, right in that primary closet.
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0: 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Supporting our military isn't something we just do every now and then. It's part of who we are. And this summer, we're saying thank you with a weekend full of live country music at Freedom Fest featuring Scotty McCreery. Bottle rockets
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0: rack. And if people came into a cluttered kitchen and were there for half an hour, on average, they ate about 44% more calories.
1: That's amazing.
0: Within 2 days of doing the research, about everybody in my lab changed the way we organize our kitchen. No more cluttered counters for our house.
1: Can you talk for a moment about some specifics on that? I mean, what should you not have on your counter? For example, one of the stats was breakfast cereal.
0: We did a study, and we call it the Syracuse study, because we did it in Syracuse. We went up and we took photos of everybody's home, of what was on the counter and the cupboard and the size of plates, everything, to see if we could predict somebody's weight without even seeing them, if we simply could look at their kitchen. And one of the things we found is that if you have chips or cookies sitting anywhere that's visible in your kitchen, whether it be on a counter or on top of a cupboard or over the side, on average, you're going to weigh 10 pounds more than your neighbor who doesn't. But the real surprise to us was if a home has breakfast cereal that's visible anywhere, and if it's in the cupboard, that doesn't count. But if it's sitting on the counter, if it's in an open area, on average, they weigh about 21 pounds more than their neighbor. And we think what goes on here is that, you know, you see cookies and chips, and you kind of go, okay, ooh, gotta beware, bad stuff. But we don't say that with breakfast cereal, because it tastes great, it looks good, it's got fortified with vitamins and minerals. And we snack on it, not knowing that actually a handful of 100 calories is 100 calories, regardless of whether it's a cookie or whether it's a Special K.
1: One of the things you write about is how supermarkets and restaurants market their food and how that can make healthy food more appealing, but oftentimes they don't do that. Can you just talk about that for a moment, maybe why restaurants and supermarkets fail to make those healthy choices appealing?
0: It's not because they don't want to, because both restaurants and grocery stores make a whole lot more money when they sell us fruits and vegetables than when they sell us fruity pebbles, because they make a whole lot more margin on fruit, because it spoils if it goes bad. And the same way with the restaurants. They make a whole lot more if they sell us a shrimp salad than if they sell us onion rings. But they kind of go, you know, selling you a shrimp salad could be kind of tough, and I don't really know how to do it that smart. But I do know how to sell you onion rings. So, you know, whatever, I'll just take the lower margin path and do that. We show that simply by the way that they set up a menu, by the way they suggest things, there's really, really easy win-win things that restaurants can do to make a whole lot more money getting us to eat healthier.
1: Somewhat related to all that is school cafeterias and how they can make healthy choices more appealing to kids.
0: Yeah, well, we've been, for about the last 6 years, we've started something called the Smarter Lunchroom Movement, smarterlunchrooms.org, if you're interested. We're in over 20,000 schools, and what we've done is we said, hey, you know, it's one thing to legislate vegetables and fruits being on a person's plate, but look, the kid's not going to eat it if they don't want it. You can't legislate that somebody eat it, but you can make it a lot more attractive. One of the things we found is you can plop fruit, unwanted fruit, on somebody's tray, a child's tray, and they're not going to eat it. They're just going to throw it away. But if you lead them to take it by, let's say, putting it in an attractive fruit bowl, putting it in a couple different places of the line, having one of those places be near the cash register, we find that when kids take it in their own volition, they're a whole lot more likely to eat it. And we find fruit consumption goes up by over 100% and stays there simply by putting it in a nice bowl and moving it to a well-lit part of the line. Mm. And there's 100 other things that school lunchrooms can do to help kids eat healthier that don't cost a penny. That if things they can do over break, that some of them they can do over the weekend. You know, what's interesting is that we did a neat study where if you give kids carrots, about only 40% of the kids will eat carrots. But if you say, hey, what do you want? Do you want a bag of carrots? Do you want a bag of celery? Well, first of all, no kid in their right mind will take the celery. But what we find is that they all still take carrots. But because they made the choice, now instead of only 40% of the kids eating it, it's more like about 65% eat it because they said, well, I took it. You know, I guess I took it because I like it. The next generation of the cool stuff that the U.S. Department of Agriculture is doing, and they are doing some brilliant things in supporting and moving schools in the right direction. But this next generation is setting things up so not only do kids take it on their own volition, but because they take it, they eat it. This program right now, the Smarter Lunchroom Approach, is in over 20,000 U.S. schools.
1: 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He's director of the Cornell Food and Brand Lab and the author of Slim by Design, Mindless Eating Solutions for Everyday Life. Dr. Wansick, one of the most common things is how families share their meals in front of the TV. Can you just give us some suggestions about just families in general and how they can improve eating habits?
0: We did a study where we look at what are the characteristics of families that have overweight parents and overweight kids. And the biggest two predictors of that is if you eat dinner in front of the television set with the television set on, or if you don't eat at a table, or you don't all stay seated until everybody's done. Those are the three biggest predictors. But those also end up being the biggest things related to whether both parents and kids are healthy weights. If they eat at a table with the TV off and they stay seated till everyone's done. But what you can also do, if you have kids who don't think they like vegetables, one of the easy things you can do is when you start serving dinner, before you bring anything else out, bring out the, whatever the salad is or the vegetables, if you're serving those, bring them out first, dish them out, and start eating them before you bring out your starch and your main entree. Because what we find is, whether it be kids or whether it be your spouse, when we're hungry, we're a whole lot more likely to take something and we're not very hungry. And if you have your vegetable salad and pasta and chicken sitting in front of you, well, no kid in his right mind is going to reach for the salad and the vegetable first. No, they're going to take the pasta and chicken. So just bring the healthy stuff out first while they're the hungriest.
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6: 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Depressed, in pain. What one woman did will definitely inspire you, as InfoTrack's Taryn McCall reports. Taryn?
7: Thanks, Chris. Our guest is Cami Walker. She's the author of 29 Gifts, How a Month of Giving Can Change Your Life. Let's start with your story. Maybe you can give us a short version of how a major illness brought you to a whole new philosophy.
8: Yeah, well, I was diagnosed with MS about 1 month after getting married. And it, of course, you know, was a heavy diagnosis to receive and sent me kind of into a downward spiral for a couple of years. I had to leave my job. It created a lot of major changes in our lives that weren't too fun to deal with. And when I was sort of at my darkest place, I received a very uncommon prescription from an African medicine woman. She suggested that I give away 29 gifts in 29 days as a way of breaking out of the negative thought patterns that were going on around my illness and connecting with other people and stop obsessing about myself and all of that. And it was kind of a miracle for me. It turned my life around in every way.
7: Now, how did you come up with your first 29 gifts? Because that certainly sounds intimidating.
8: Actually, I didn't come up with a list of 29 gifts. First, I think it's important to know that the gifts can be anything offered to anyone. It doesn't have to be a material item. It could be, you know, you say something nice to someone, you smile at someone, you give some time to someone, whatever, listen. So my first instinct was to go through my house and line up 29 items down my hallway because I had some need to know how it was going to unfold. The approach I took actually was just to go through every day with more awareness and being open to opportunities to give. And when I had the impulse, I just did it. It was much easier than attempting to plan something. And I think most of us give every day and we just don't notice it. So that's really what this exercise is also about, is to begin to become more aware of when you make offerings to others, whether they're material or not. It's sort of an exercise in mindfulness and consciousness.
7: Talk for a moment about some of the unexpected rewards that came from giving some of these gifts.
8: Oh my goodness, it blew my mind. I mean, I gave my first gift, and right after that I got a phone call from a big foundation offering me a consulting project, which I hadn't worked in months, you know, so that was totally shocking. And I didn't go into this expecting to get anything back. I mean, that's kind of the key, is that you want to let go of any expectations. But as the 29 days unfolded, I was just blown away over and over again. By day 14, I was walking without my cane. I don't know if it was the giving, or I think probably it was the change in my perspective and my outlook. It increased the quality of my thinking. I began to focus on what I was capable of every day instead of the limitations that my disease made on my body. And that shift in thinking actually improved my health. So I was working part-time by the end of the 29 days. I had reconnected with friends and family. My husband and I were getting along better. It was unbelievable, really.
7: One of the most amazing things is that after your first 29 days of giving, you kept going. And how many have you done now?
8: I'm wrapping up cycle 19 right now. I think I've taken a couple breaks in between cycles here or there, because the math doesn't all add up. But I've given every day since I started, really, whether I was, you know, counting days or not. And I kept going because it kept working. Well, I kept feeling good. I woke up happy every day. I wake up excited about what I might offer someone. And it creates this sense of anticipation for, like, when that moment's going to come during the day, when I'm going to get to reach out to somebody. That's why I keep doing it.
7: I would think that throughout the day, you're kind of watching, thinking, where's my big opportunity today?
8: Yeah, and I usually find more than one opportunity. It's very easy, really. It sounds overwhelming, I think, to people at first, but it really is very easy to just become more aware and watch for those opportunities.
7: And now you've set up an organization that encourages others to take up the 29 Gift Challenge.
8: Yes, yes. That's 29gifts.org, the number 29, G-I-F-T-S.org. 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
7: Cami Walker, author of 29 Gifts, How a Month of Giving Can Change Your Life. 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
8: Thanks a lot.
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2: 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Bartender says, I'll serve you, but don't start anything.
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0: Hey, this is John and Matt from Thousand Hills Lifetime Graze 100% grass-fed beef invited me to be part of one of their podcasts. I have to tell you, he knows my whole life story. The interview is pretty darn funny. You can find it on our Facebook page at Rise Up Country. Coming up next, a gentleman adopts a dog from a rescue center, and the dog ends up rescuing him. Wait until you hear this story.
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0: This week's story is all about a dog named Hazel. Actually, it was a rescue dog that had been surrendered twice, brought back. And the third owner took the dog, absolutely loved Hazel, and Hazel ended up rescuing the owner. You see, there was a house fire, the owner was sound asleep, and Hazel came over and gently bit his arm and got him up in time to get out of the house with only smoke inhalation. You know, the adoption agency where Hazel was living said the owner's decision to adopt Hazel saved Hazel's life, and now she returned the favor. To see the whole story, go to our Facebook page at Rise Up Country. Here's Hardy with some of his buddies, MacArthur. My name

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Coming up this hour, Alan Jackson is going to tell us about one of the most memorable cars in his collection. And I'm going to tell you, you'll be surprised. And Zach Brown has a great story about a code that he lives by.

0: 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So do you have a code that you live by? Something that you base your life on? Well, Zach Brown does. He's going to tell us about it right after we take care of a little Rise Up business.
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0: Hi, this is John Ritter back with the Rise Up Stars and Stripes Salute. Well, you know, being in the military is all about family.
18: I have two reasons to be thankful. One is my grandson is serving with the U.S. Army. I'm very proud of him. He's 21 years old. And the second reason to be proud is that my husband is a United States Marine serving his country for 27 years. In Vietnam, with the Marine Corps, and with the Navy. And I'd like to thank everyone who has served and is serving with our U.S. troops.
0: Absolutely. And what a great future they have joining the military. It's all about God, family, and country. Here's Craig Morgan.
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0: 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I was just trying to be one with the earth.
1: Okay.
0: But I forgot him, and my buddy who was there, I hadn't seen him in forever. He's smaller than I am, and I'm 5 foot nothing.
1: Okay.
0: Which can really narrow cast how tall this man is.
1: Okay.
0: And he goes, well, I've got an extra set of golf shoes in my truck. You want them? And I was like, dude, you're smaller than I am. There's no way you have the same size feet as me.
1: Right.
0: And he's like, well, I actually buy my shoes a size or two larger so people won't make fun of me because I have small feet.
2: Holy moly, dude.
0: So I come to find out and I go, wait, hold on a second. So how long have you been doing this? He goes, since high school. So since high school, because I guess one day he got made fun of for having small feet. I didn't know this.
2: I'm picturing him just having terrible blisters from his feet flopping around in his shoes all the time.
0: I have no idea. So I asked him, I go, what's your feet size? He goes, I can fit in 9.
2: Okay.
0: But like 8.5 is probably my actual size.
2: I was like, so he only goes a half a size larger?
0: Hold on.
2: Okay.
0: So I asked him, what size do you buy? 10 or 11 is what he'll buy.
2: Oh, he must look like a clown.
0: And I was like, how do I not notice this? And he says, because the shoes he buys, so depending on the shoes he buys,
2: right,
0: depends on how tight he'll tie his shoes. So if they're like athletic shoes that are pretty narrow and whatever else, he goes, I don't have to tighten those as much because they're already tight to my feet so they don't look crazy and I can keep them loose and nobody ever looks. And then in the summertime, I just wear flip-flops. And nobody ever notices size of those anyways.
2: Yeah. Man, that dude got scarred by me being made fun of.
0: He must have got, he must have went right through the ringer, dude.
2: Right.
0: When I was looking at, and I'm going, so your whole, for the last, and I'm what, 34 next month?
2: Yep.
0: So that was, I've been in, out of high school for over 15 years.
2: Yeah. Something like that. Yeah.
0: So for 16 years, homeboy has just been walking around in clown shoes.
2: Living a lie.
0: And nobody's known about this. It's one of the craziest things I've ever heard.
2: Now, that's funny because that's, you know, lying about little things like that. And that's what we're talking about. Just little lies that you tell when you don't really need to. Like, I love buying my jeans from Express. Because I can fit into a 32 from Express. I can't fit into a 32 anywhere else, but from Express, I get a. So I'd rather go buy my jeans there.
0: And it's funny you talk weight, because on my driver's license, I have, for since I was, I don't know, 21,
2: mm-hmm.
0: I've been riding 198 on my weight. Although I've fluctuated from over 200 pounds to under 200 pounds. I've always left it at 198, even at my heaviest. I was like, you know what?
2: Good middle ground.
0: I'm not going to tell anybody that I'm 200 pounds just yet. Like, I'm still a little self-conscious. So, to this day, and probably forever, I'm going to always have, like, 198 is my weight. And then the doctor is going to be like, brother, you need to knock this off.
2: Hold on. Let me put this call on hold. Hey, don't hang up. Hold on. I think I have my license. I think it says I'm 5'9". Maybe when I first wake up in the morning, I'm 5'9".
0: Right.
2: But by 4 o'clock in the morning, I'm back to 5'8", for sure.
0: That's, you know what? At some point, you just have to do that.
2: That's definitely a little white lie that I tell.
0: You got to make yourself feel good just a little bit every once in a while.
2: Now, people are texting in about lies that they tell.
0: Yep.
2: So a 701 number saying, my lie that I always tell myself is my diet starts tomorrow.
0: That's fantastic. That is fantastic.
2: Here's another person texting in. I always lie and say I'm on my way even if I haven't left the house yet. Yeah, that's my wife. She does that all the time.
0: I found out my brother has a friend.
2: Yeah.
0: Who will always say he can't do anything.
2: Right.
0: Just so that if he can do it, then he'll just be like, oh, yeah, what time did you say I could actually make it this time?
2: Because he never wants to commit.
0: He says it's so much easier to, like, tell him no and then rejoin because now you look like a hero. Like, dude, he's coming with now.
2: He put aside his plans for us.
0: Yeah, what a guy. He sounds way better than he is.
2: Oh, here's a good text coming in from Jenny. I constantly lie and tell my husband I bought things on sale. That's
0: definitely how many people shop at Target and do the exact same thing?
2: Oh, it was on sale.
0: It was on sale.
2: Yeah, still costed more than $0 something. My wife's definitely on once. Oh man, this is another one. Pretending that I understand complicated things people are explaining to me when I don't get them at all. They say, this person texted me, I just say, yep, absolutely.
0: Yeah, sounds great.
2: Yeah. It's like when people start talking sports. Because there's a lot of people that don't know that I don't care about sports at all, so they'll try and talk to me about sports. Right. I'm like, oh, yeah, man. Like, for real.
0: I used to lie about paying attention all the time.
2: Yeah.
0: But now, recently, when you're like, you're not even listening, I'm like, no, I'm not.
2: Yeah, I just call you out on it now.
0: Yeah, no.
2: Because I feel stupid, I'll be talking to you, and you're like, yeah. I was like, you have no idea what I just said, did you?
0: But before I moved here, I'd be in a lot of meetings, and I just kind of zone out.
2: Oh, man.
0: And then they'd be like, you got it? I'd be like, duh.
2: Dude, I'm dialed in.
0: And then
2: in.
0: A half hour later, I'm sitting in my office going, all right, what do I got to do here? I should have been paying attention. And then you're too proud to go ask for being like, hey, what is this?
2: Here, James.

0: texting in saying, I lie and say I don't care where we go to eat when I really do care where we go to eat. That's my wife. Oh, I don't care. I'll always tell my wife, you're the picky one. You should choose where we go to. Oh, I don't care. And then when I say something, it's like, oh, I don't want to eat there.
1: Did you ever hear the cheat code on how to fix that?
0: How's that?
1: So the cheat code is, say you want to go to dinner, but you don't know where to go. You tell them that you're going to their favorite restaurant. Mm-hmm. You're like, we're going to your favorite restaurant tonight.
0: Yeah.
1: And they'll be like, we're going here. And then you go,
0: oh, that's good.
1: Yep, that's exactly where we're going. And then you drive there, no plans ahead, which also might count as a white lie. could count as one of those white lies we're talking about.
0: Samantha's texting in saying, I always say I'm 125 and 5 feet tall, but really I'm about 130, 135 and 4'11". You're in the ballpark.
1: Yeah, you're rounding up, rounding down. It's fine.
0: So what are those things that you lie about? 320-656-9453. We want to hear from you this morning.
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2: What are some of the little white lies that you tell? We heard about Brian Riley's friend lying about his shoe size.
3: Yeah.
2: Brian's lying about his weight on his ID.
3: Still currently, I believe.
2: We have people texting in saying they lie to their husband, saying that everything is on sale.
3: Yeah.
2: What is the lie that you told? Hello?
4: Well, this is Rosie.
2: Hey, Rosie.
4: I don't normally tell lies.
2: Okay.
4: But this guy asked me out. I accepted. And then I totally forgot I accepted a date with this guy. I didn't remember I accepted a date with him until he texted me saying, I'm here. How long before you get here?
2: Oh, no.
4: And I was way away doing something else with some of my friends.
2: So what did you tell him?
4: I said, you didn't text me back after my last text to you last night. So I thought that you decided that you didn't want to go out with me.
2: Point the blame at him. Did you ever end up going on a date with him?
4: No, he's been kind of standoffish.
2: Well, you
3: blew him off the first time.
4: And I feel so bad about telling that lie.
2: Well, it's just a little white lie, that's all.
3: Yeah, he'll be fine.
4: Well, I'm hoping he'll ask me out again. I would like to go out with him.
2: Sounds like you're super into him.
3: Yes, you forgot all about it the first time. Hopefully not the second time, though.
4: Well, I hope he doesn't listen in the mornings because I don't want him to hear this.
2: Yeah. Your secret's safe with us. Thank you so much for the call, Rosie.
3: All right, this is a great text. We got it from somebody that says, do not say my name.
2: All right.
3: Every year around this time, we go on a family vacation.
2: Okay.
3: And if I don't have enough vacation hours, I start the week by saying I don't feel good.
2: Oh, yeah.
3: So then when the vacation time rolls around, they stay there sick. So then nobody shakes their head and thinks differently of it.
2: That's playing the long game, too.
3: That's genius.
2: Yeah, I remember doing that when I worked at a public utility in the phone call center.
3: Yeah.
2: And I came back from vacation early one time because I didn't have enough vacation days. And I was walking around there like I was the sickest person ever, like just moping around, you know.
3: Yeah.
2: So then I just called in sick for the rest of the week and went back on vacation.
3: You animal. I like that.
2: You got to do it sometimes, man.
3: Sometimes you got to do what you got
2: to
3: do.
2: Yeah, if they wanted to fire you, they'd fire you without even thinking twice about it. So use up your time, you know what I'm saying?
3: 100%.
2: Well, let's see, we got some more texts coming in. I constantly say money doesn't matter, but I cannot even bear to spend $20 sometimes. That's the biggest lie I tell, is that money doesn't matter.
3: Oh.
2: Okay, that's a good one.
3: This text rolling in from Amanda saying that my grandma makes angel food cake every year for my birthday, but I don't have the heart to tell her I hate angel food cake.
2: Oh, that's terrible.
3: Could she just be like, hey, grandma, let's try something different this year?
2: How about this one? This is a text that people use all the time. You know that they're just making this up. When I don't respond to somebody immediately, I always tell them I've just been super busy. I'm really not that busy. I just usually forget to respond to people. Another text coming in.
3: Now, is that bad? Say, like, if I didn't text you back.
2: Right.
3: And I just go, I forgot to respond. Would you be offended by that more than if I just lied to you?
2: No. If maybe I needed a response from you because, like, we were trying to set up something or whatever, then I'd be like, come on, dude, can you respond? But if I'm just like, hey, what's up? And you don't respond, who cares?
3: That's fair.
2: I'm a grown man. I don't.
3: You're an adult. You don't need that.
2: That's right. I don't need it.
3: You don't need that justification.
2: I don't need your. I don't need your responses. But those are some. Oh, here's another one. I tell my husband that I don't drink any caffeine. Realistically, I have about 2 cups of coffee a day.
3: Yeah, that sounds about right.
2: It's a little white lie.
3: I got a buddy that does that. He drinks like the healthy whatever in the morning.
2: Yeah.
3: And then he'll run to the gas station, buy 2 big old energy drinks, and that's what he has when he's at work. Wife has no idea.
2: I started drinking that mud water last week.
3: Oh, yeah?
2: That's weird.
3: It's
2: really weird.
3: Well, anything with the name mud in it that you're consuming sounds
2: a little
3: off.
2: Like a spice cabinet. Is what the taste of it reminds me of.
3: So you're just sucking down just a bunch of random whatever?
2: It's like dehydrated mushrooms, I guess. And there's like cocoa in it.
3: Where are you finding this stuff?
2: I don't know, dude. They say mushrooms are good for you. So I was like, well, I'll try drinking mud water.
3: So just go on Amazon, look for mushroom drinks, and then just start buying or what?
2: No, I just thought about doing it. And then my entire Facebook feed was mud water.
3: Great. I can't wait to have that on my algorithm now.
2: Right.
3: It's going to be
2: awesome.
3: Mud water. Thank you. Appreciate it.
2: We got another person sitting on hold about little lies that you tell. What is yours?
5: Well, I constantly lie about my phone not working.
2: Okay.
3: Oh, you're cold-blooded.
2: Okay. And why is that?
5: Yeah. Because, you know, like, I don't always want to answer my phone. I don't always want to answer my texts. And if I just say my phone's not working properly, then I don't have to have any other explanation.
2: Okay.
5: That I just didn't want to answer. and, you know, like, the other thing is that you get invited to things, and I don't want to keep, like, saying no, that I can't go. I want to keep continue to be invited. So if I say my phone's not working, then it's like, I just didn't get it.
2: Right, because if you keep telling them no, they'll be like, well, she always turns us down. We're just not going to invite her. But if it's all her phone isn't working, well, now you're still in the game.
5: Exactly.
3: The most Midwest passive-aggressive way to avoid something I've ever heard.
2: Aren't they suspicious of, like, why are you the only person on Earth whose phone just stops working all the time? They're not suspicious at all?
5: Well, I have that covered because I purposely have a cheap provider, a cell phone provider, for that reason.
3: Can I call time?
5: They know that.
3: Can I call time out? You said you purposely bought the cheap provider so you wouldn't have to text your friends?
5: Well, when you put it that way, that's not what I meant. Just, so I wasn't responsible for responding is what it is.
2: I want to ask you something because I have a super cheap provider too. Is it? I'll have to bleep this so we don't get in trouble, but is it?
5: Yeah, it is.
2: Now, I have that service, too.
3: Oh, is that why you don't text me back sometimes?
2: And sometimes my brother will be like, this is so funny. Just the other day, it was like 7 o'clock in the morning, and my brother was like, I just got a picture of your boat. What for? I was like, dude, I sent that like 2 days ago.
3: This is the greatest thing. You purposely bought cheap cell phone service just so you couldn't answer the phone for people. I mean,
2: and it is cheap, and so you do have a great alibi.
3: Honestly, if you're going to run a lie, I'm glad that you're going into all lengths to lie. It's strictly to not hang out with people.
2: It's commitment to the bit.
3: Oh, 100%.
5: Right, because now it's not a lie.
2: Right.
5: You know?
2: Right.
5: No.
2: They don't know.
3: No, I mean, it is, but it's not.
2: When you're paying $25 a month for cell service, you don't expect the creme de la creme. Oh, man, that is so funny, though.
3: All right, make sure to not save her number. She's not texting back. Got it.
2: Thank you so much for the phone call this morning. We got some texts coming in now, too.
3: Oh, this is great, Chris. I lied about telling the girlfriend I was at work when I was actually at the bar to enjoy my time before going
2: home. Oh, dang.
3: I don't think you're alone in this.
2: No, you're not.
3: As a bartender, I'm pretty sure you're not alone at this.
2: My brother used to say when the phone would ring at this place called Dusty's, all the guys would be like, I'm not here.
3: That's fantastic.
2: Because everybody has their wives calling.
3: Brittany's saying, sometimes my husband asks if stuff has come in the mail, and I know it has, but I threw it away, and I lie, saying I haven't seen the thing.
2: Oh, dang.
3: Usually it's not real important stuff. Just every once in a while, a bill might sneak in there.
2: How about this one from a 701 number? When I get asked to do something or hang out, I tell everyone I don't have a babysitter or that my kid is sick. My kid is old enough to be home by themselves. I just don't want to go and they're not sick.
3: I feel like that's a very common parent move.
2: It is. It is. Like, one of the best parts about having kids.
3: Yeah, they're your biggest scapegoat.
2: Yes. Yeah.
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1: All right, Jake Judd is here from our newsroom for a round of the feud. Jake, what is today's question?
2: Today's question is, we asked 100 people to name something you can't go a summer without.
1: Oh, okay.
2: Yeah, 7 answers on the board here, so we got plenty to choose from.
1: All right, that sounds good. That's what we got today in this round of
3: The Feud!
1: All right.
4: You go first, I think.
1: That's right, I did lose last week.
4: Yeah, I'm on a 2-game win streak.
1: I'm going to go with this one. Something you can't go a whole summer without.
2: Yep.
1: Going to the beach? The beach? Is the beach on there?
4: The beach? Were you asking about the beach?
2: You know what? The Laker pool. I'm going to give it to you. Yes. Yes, the Laker pool.
1: I was going to say swimming, but...
4: Okay,
2: yeah,
4: fine.
2: I'll give you the Laker pool.
1: Okay.
4: I'm generous. I'll let you have that
1: you
4: one.
1: Are.
4: I'll let you have that one, Kelly Jordan. All right. Now, I'm a city kid.
1: Yeah.
2: Okay.
4: I'm soft. Soft as 2-ply.
1: Yep.
4: Is air conditioning on the list?
1: Jake
2: Jones. Number 2 answer.
4: Yeah, come on. I'm too soft for that. By the way, just got an AC unit finally for my downstairs.
1: Hell yeah.
4: So now I'm not going to be sitting in 80 degree just steam.
1: Man, you're really making a come up, aren't you?
4: Yeah, I mean, it was a free one, and there were some things that were shooting out of it.
1: All right.
4: But hey, you know what? Beggars can't be choosers.
1: The glow up continues for Ryan Riley.
4: Yeah, I do what I can.
2: Doesn't sound like that one's energy efficient.
4: No, all right. Not even a little bit.
2: So back to you, Kelly. Name something you can't go a summer without. Air conditioning and the Laker pool trip has been on listed.
1: Mm-hmm. How about, I doubt this is going to be on there. Is vacation on there?
2: No, I'm not going to give you vacation because you can go without a vacation.
1: That's fine.
2: Think of stuff you need on vacation, Kelly. Come on. All right, Brian, back to you.
4: Now, I'm fully convinced I could defeat any type of challenge with this involved.
1: Okay.
4: Is ice cream on the list, Jake Judd?
2: Number 3.
4: Yeah, come on now.
2: Most popular answer, ice cream or popsicle, I would have accepted.
4: You find me any ice cream challenge, there's a good chance I'd defeat it.
1: I would like to see this because I think that it's deceptively filling.
4: Like, there's the one down in Stillwater at, what is it called, Leo's or something like that? They have a challenge, and I think you can do it with 2 or 3 people. Me and my brother have gone through one of those big 1-gallon ice cream containers in one night.
1: In one sitting?
4: Yeah.
2: Yeah.
4: So I could easily house that. Now, I was in my eating prime at that time. So,
1: well, what do you call now? Didn't you just knock down 6 tacos yesterday?
4: Yeah, but that was my only meal of the day, so I don't know if that counts for anything. They were small.
1: That just gave me an idea. The question is what, Jake?
2: Name something you can't go somewhere without. Yeah, we're in the middle of the game, and if you lose, you're done here.
1: How about this one? Like grilling. Is grilling on there?
2: A griller cookout?
4: Okay.
1: Saved it.
4: How many do we have left, Jake?
2: 4 left. 4 left. This is actually 8. I said 7, but I can't count, so it's actually 8, because it's 4 left.
4: Oh, you fit in well with the show.
1: Yeah. Okay.
2: Sorry.
1: That's why we can't do math.
2: I'm told there's no math here.
4: Okay, so when it comes to summer... It's one of my favorite things to do. Bonfires.
1: Oh, that's a good one.
2: No, you're not on the list. Yeah, it's not.
1: All right,
2: on
1: take
2: the
1: it
2: list.
1: Easy.
4: No, walk.
1: Take
4: Calm
1: it easy.
4: Down. You're telling me you don't have
2: they
4: a fire?
2: They were all from Minnesota, I guess.
1: Yeah.
2: Gosh.
4: What are those weirdos doing in the other states?
1: I don't think I had 1 bonfire when I lived in Texas.
2: Yeah. Why would you have a bonfire?
1: It was too hot, and you were going to burn down the whole state.
2: Can't even have a campfire in the BWCA
4: now. All right, I get it.
2: Warming.
4: That answer.
1: Okay.
2: Stupid answer. Okay. Name something you can't go a summer without. The number one answer has not been guessed yet here.
1: Okay.
2: Kelly Jordan.
1: How about, this is going to be an X, dude, but I just can't think of anything. How about shorts? Can't go to summer without shorts.
2: No! It's not on the list. I agree with you, but it's not on the
1: shorts. Dang it.
2: Because I have friends that will not wear shorts all year. I have a friend that wears blue jeans no matter what.
1: I don't wear shorts in public.
4: I don't get how people can do that.
1: Because I hate my legs so much. I have the world's ugliest legs.
2: Oh, good. It's vanity. There's not a real reason.
1: They're only as big as like my bones. That's it. That's my legs.
4: You just got rails for legs.
1: Yes. So I hate wearing shorts in public.
4: Now, do you sweat like a madman then?
1: Nah, because I'm as cool as a cucumber and a bowl of hot sauce.
4: Gosh,
2: there you go.
4: I can't believe you just said that. I can't right now.
1: All right, well, I lost, though, dude, so you should be happy.
4: Yay!
2: No, Brian Riley wins. Yeah. Three in a row now?
4: Yeah, well, I mean,
2: the
4: winners.
2: The trifecta hat trick.
4: Winners win.
1: All right, what were the answers, Jake?
2: All the ones you guys didn't get. Number one, who can go all summer without sunscreen?
1: Oh, yeah.
2: No one can.
4: My neck burns.
2: Also
4: right
2: not listed, sunglasses.
4: Oh, sure,
2: I know. Granted, that could be all year round type thing, but yep. A cold beverage or drink?
1: Dang it, I was going to say that.
2: Yeah, and of course, the land of 10,000 lakes, what's our state bird? The mosquito, bug spray. Who can go out here without bug spray?
4: These are good. Those are good, Jay.
1: Yeah, that was all. This is, those should have been obvious,
4: those
1: right?
4: Those are all very valid. Dang. All right. Not on our game today.
2: Well, I can't believe we lost to a city boy, Kelly.
1: It was a good question, though, Jake. Good question. I'll take the L once again. We'll do it again next week. Another round of
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1: It speaks something to me. Like, I connect with this somehow.
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1: Is this the same as cheating? That's what we have this morning. And am I wrong? That's when somebody calls us up and tells us about something going on in their life because they're not sure if they're wrong or not. Well, that's why Dana joins us this morning, and you'll get to judge her in just a little bit. Dana, what's going on? Why are you on Am I Wrong today?
2: Hi, good morning. Me and my girlfriends, we recently went on a girls trip. It was the most amazing time, of course. And I'm kind of like having it out with my husband a little bit. We went to Italy, and Italy is European. Mm-hmm. And, you know, part of being European, they're very free over there.
1: Right? Sure are.
2: And so one of the things we did, we went to a nude beach. It was my girlfriend wanted to go. And, you know, I didn't think it was such a big deal. We were all just hanging out. It was a great time. It was definitely interesting. But when I got home and I told my husband, he wasn't really too happy about it.
1: Okay.
3: I mean, understandable, I suppose.
1: Well, what was his issue with it, with the whole thing?
2: I mean, he's basically saying that it's the equivalent to cheating. So he's saying that I cheated on him because I went to this nude beach. I didn't do anything.
1: Was there a lot of nudity there? Like men and women both nude?
2: Both, yes.
1: Okay.
2: A lot.
1: Now,
2: but he's pretty upset.
1: I have a very limited experience with nude beaches.
3: I'm listening.
1: There was one when we grew up. It was by our house, and it was called Bear Beach.
3: That's a great name for
1: a
3: beach,
1: it was in the Twin Cities, and we went there one time, only saw one naked person one time. You know, we were teenage boys. We wanted to go see the nude beach.
3: Yeah, no one was going to go do that.
1: Mm-hmm. But what I've heard about nude beaches, there was also one in Austin called Hippie Hollow that was a nude beach. And the reason why I bring that up is because it was never like the most attractive people at the nude beach. So for your husband in his mind movie probably has you checking out like super hot dudes.
3: Sure.
1: Walking around buck booty ass naked.
2: I mean, there were some of that going on, not going to lie, but it wasn't anything that was like excessive to where I was only focused on that. Like we were really mainly focused on each other, just having a good time, laying out, tanning, having a couple of drinks between us.
1: Okay.
2: We didn't do anything else, but he is adamant in saying that it's the same exact thing. And he is really very upset with me.
3: Let me play devil's advocate real quick.
1: Go ahead.
3: Because now say hypothetically, your husband went on a guy's trip when him and his boys went out to a nude beach, which I know would never happen, but say he did, like, are you going to be like, oh yeah, that's fine, even though there's other naked women around and he's a naked man?
2: No, I'm not at all, because it's like, it's a beach. Like, it's a place you go. It's like when guys go to the strip club for their bachelor party.
1: Right.
2: Is that not like the same thing?
1: You know, the thing is, to say it's like cheating is a bit of a leap. Like, I can understand him not being happy about it. That part I totally get. I wouldn't want my wife parading around naked and dudes parading around naked. It's just, you need to have some sort of filter there between the private parts.
3: Right.
1: But I wouldn't say it was cheating. I would just be like, oh, man, I kind of don't like that.
3: I think it's different, too, because you're overseas. You know, that's like a cultural thing.
1: Because you're in a different zip.

0: it's not cheating.
1: Right. Well, yeah. Okay.
2: Well,
1: this is a tough one. Like I said, like we said, cheating seems to be a bit of a leap, but not being happy about it, I can totally understand that.
2: Right.
1: But now it's time to see what everybody else thinks, because our opinions don't mean anything. It's time to put you on hold, Dana, and what we're going to do is we're going to take some calls and take some texts, and you'll be able to hear all of them, and we'll find out, is it the same as cheating that you went to a nude beach while you were on a European vacation, okay?
0: Okay, thank you.
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1: Is going to a nude beach the same as cheating? That's what's going on this morning in Am I Wrong? Dana was on a European vacation, went to a nude beach with the gals.
2: Yeah.
1: Husband is upset because he says, hey, going there and checking out naked dudes, that's the same as cheating on me. So that she wants to know, was she wrong for doing that? 320-656-9453. That's the phone number. What's up?
3: At the end of the day, like, regardless of, like, how she feels as that being her husband, like, wouldn't you want to respect his feelings? Because it's his feelings and his opinion at the end of the day, right?
1: Yes, but saying that it's, like, cheating is just such a big leap, you know? So let me ask you, like Brian Riley said earlier, what would you be, now, are you in a relationship?
3: Yep.
1: With a man?
3: Yep.
1: Okay. How would you feel if he went somewhere and was just checking out naked ladies?
3: I mean, I'm not going to lie. I get a little jealous.
1: Okay.
3: Naturally. But I try to look at everything like, okay, if I wouldn't be okay with it, then should I be doing it?
2: This is why guys get confused in relationships. I honestly don't know where we're going with that. All I know, but I do, I kind of understand. So, like, if it's something you would be offended by, but he wouldn't be, he's probably not going to do it because he knows the outcome's not going to be good for him, right?
3: Right.
1: May I say something? May I ask a question?
2: You can.
1: Because we don't have a woman on the show, so sometimes we get a little lost in these things.
2: Right.
1: Is a naked man even attractive? I'm being dead serious.
3: I mean, I guess it kind of goes with your comment. Is everything in place?
1: Is everything in the right place?
3: I mean, because as you age, your stuff does sag too.
1: Oh, yeah. I'm not trying to be gross, but I'm just thinking of a naked man. And, like, is that even attractive in any way, shape, or form?
3: I guess if you have feelings for him, yes. If not, no.
2: I mean, I get where they're coming from, though. Like, you don't want anyone looking at, and I don't mean this in, like, a, you know, this of something that's yours, like, right, in a possessive way. But, like, if you're dating someone, I don't want anyone else to see what I get to see. You know what I'm saying?
1: You're right. But is it cheating?
3: I missed it. What happened? No. But is it disrespectful to not respect your partner's feelings and then say it's not a big deal when to him it is?
1: All right.
2: That's true.
1: We can agree on all of that.
2: Yep. We got down to the bottom of it.
1: And that naked men are gross. All right. Thank you.
3: I don't think they're gross. It's just, you know, it just depends on the individual.
1: I get it. We appreciate the phone call this morning.
2: Does depend on the individual.
1: We got a lot of texts rolling in on this one, Brian.
2: Here's the thing. Jenna's saying, I feel like the fact that you told him should make him less upset. And also, you didn't do anything. You just went to a nude beach, so not even close to cheating.
1: Okay.
2: That's according to that one. Now, Lori saying, I don't think it's cheating. Jennifer saying, what happens at a girl's day stays at a girl's day.
1: Hey.
2: But then there's some people that feel as though it is. Yes, it's basically mass cheating from a first-time texter. She's in a relationship, and if you did it privately, it'd be the same thing. Location doesn't change, which I can kind of under. Here's the other thing.
1: But you're in a big group of people. It's more just kind of silly.
2: Well, here's the other thing that you could put yourself in. Now, I know this isn't the same idea, what if they would have gone, let's say they went to Vegas.
1: Mm-hmm.
2: Say they dropped it down at that Thunder Down Under.
1: Why? What is that?
2: That's the male.
1: Oh, okay.
2: That's the male club.
1: I have never heard of such a thing.
2: Look it up. But imagine if they went to something like that, right? I mean, how would you feel, especially if maybe you're not supposed to go to that?
1: Now, I used to work at a nightclub where they would have male dancers. There were strippers.
2: Yeah.
1: There was male strippers that would come in and open up the night. And that way, when we let the ladies in later, or we let everybody in, there was tons of ladies in the club, right?
2: Yeah.
1: The male strippers, man, it's different. It's a different scene.
2: It's true.
1: I don't know.
2: A lot of people are just saying that maybe he's just being jealous of this whole thing.
1: That could be too.
2: Which is also, it goes back to that thing I had mentioned where it's not technically being possessive, but you don't want other people to gaze at what you got going on.
1: Yeah, there's nothing wrong with being a little jealous sometimes. Women should be flattered when we're jealous.
2: Right.
1: As long as we're not, you know, going over the top about it and being, you know, possessive or crazy.
2: I like this text from Bag. She should give him $200 and tell him to go to the strip club so he can get over with it. Get it over. Unless she's a hypocrite. Which also might be the case. Like, who knows? We don't know what her side of the story is in case roles were reversed.
1: It's true.
2: I mean, it's not the same as going to the gentleman's club or the ladies club or whatever you want to call it. But
1: I think in general, though, the if I'm narrowing everything down, it feels like people don't think it's the same as cheating.
2: I don't think it is either. A lot of people are just kind of saying it's not cheating. What happens on a girl's day stays at a girl's day.
1: Yeah.
2: I mean, if you reverse the situation, maybe he's just insecure. Maybe he just likes her a lot or loves her. You know, like that's what's wrong with that?
1: Nothing wrong with it. Okay. But I don't think she was wrong either. So do you think it's time to give the judgment?
2: I think we could give our judgment.
1: All right, Dana, you heard all the calls. You heard all the texts. Your judgment today in Am I Wrong? People kind of say what we were saying. And saying that it's like cheating is a bit of a leap.
2: Yeah.
4: Yes, thank you. That's what I told him.
1: Yeah.
4: And I feel like now I have support.
1: Well,
4: he'll listen to me now.
1: Was this a very recent vacation?
4: This was about 2 or 3 weeks ago, so yeah, fairly recent.
1: So it's fresh. He's hearing about his wife being at a nude beach, pretty fresh.
4: Yeah.
2: Well,
4: so I get he's upset, but it's still not cheating.
1: Yeah.
4: Like I apologize. Maybe I shouldn't have done it, but it's not still not cheating.
1: Yeah, I mean, there
4: and
1: was
4: that's
1: other
4: what
1: people
4: I want him to understand.
1: It's not like you were the only one. There was other people there, you know, which I guess is what he has a problem with. But
2: right.
4: Yeah. But it was just us girls. We were all together. We in our own little area. It wasn't like we were parading around.
1: Right.
4: We weren't even completely in the nude. My one friend had her top off.
1: Okay.
4: I didn't have my top off. Like, you know, so I just don't want him to be mad and think that I cheated on him.
1: Yeah. Yeah. Give him some time to calm down. It's probably just a bit shocking that you went to a nude beach.
2: It's a culture shock for sure.
1: Yeah. Yeah.
4: Yeah, I think so. Well, like I said, I want him to hear this, and I appreciate you and your support because I feel like this is going to help my cause.
1: Absolutely. Tell him if he didn't hear this, it'll be on the podcast later, okay?
4: Okay, sounds good.
1: All right, Dana, we appreciate you calling in and appreciate a little bit of a freaky side on you.
4: Thank you. Thanks for your help.
1: All right. Would you ever do that? Would you ever go to I don't think I'd ever go to a nude beach.
2: I don't see. I mean, I would. I'd
1: probably go.
2: I don't know if I'd drop trowel though.
1: I take my shorts off in the water.
2: Just hold them above your head.
1: I'm naked, I swear.
2: But yeah, but then, so what are you going to do? 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
1: the
2: water?
1: Yeah, dude. I know how I measure up.
2: Oh, a shirt on as well, too, so nobody can see anything.
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1: Oh, all right. We're ready to go here. So what song is it not summer until you hear that song? Either on the radio or you pull it up on a playlist or whatever, and you go, now it is summertime.
2: Okay.
1: Brian Riley, you want to start this one out?
2: Yeah, I have to do this. This type of sound is summer to me.
1: Okay.
2: And one of my favorite groups of all time, shout out to my dad for finding them. Sugar Ray Fly, dude.
1: Oh, this is jam.

0: hobbies is just driving.
1: Yes.
0: This is probably one of the first songs. When I leave my driveway, I'll put this song on, roll the windows down.
1: I get it,
0: bro. Cruise it, dude. I love this song.
1: Weren't you and I sitting somewhere the other day and Sugar Ray came on and we both started singing along?
0: I think it was when you and I had our Friday day.
1: At Mr. D's?
0: At Mr. D's.
1: Okay, yeah.
0: And I think it was at the bar and it was ripping. That's right. And you and I were like, oh, yeah. And everyone else was like,
2: these two idiots.
1: I know.
0: Yeah, that song, banger.
1: Yeah. Dude, Sugar Ray is good. I don't care what anybody says. You can hate on them just like Nickelback. You hate on Nickelback, but you know they're good too. Sugar Ray is good.
0: Sugar Ray is fantastic.
1: I'll play you my song now. Okay. For me, this one is a family favorite of mine. I have 100 of them because, you know, whenever I get on the boat, I have a playlist of 20 songs I have to hear first thing in the summer, right?
0: Mm-hmm.
1: But this song right here always says, when I hear it, I'm like, yes, summer is here. Let's do it.

0: won't change it. Oh!
1: Hey! Hasn't somebody covered this song or done a single day a loop to it?
0: Occupation. I swear.
2: Possibly.
0: Good song, though.
2: But this is, and I know it's like, it's that reggae beat that...
0: It's something about the reggae beat.
2: It is. Well, I mean, it's just, I think it makes you think of like tropical, warm times.
0: I understand why people in Jamaica listen to what they listen
2: Hell
0: to.
2: Hell yeah, dude.
0: I get it.
2: That's why they're always in a good mood.
0: It makes a lot of sense.
2: Now, we got a lot of text pouring in here, so what we're going to do is we'll get to as many as we can here, but then we'll take a quick break so I can grab some of these songs, because it's hard to do on the fly.
0: Okay, so Brian from Grand Forks texting in.
2: Yes.
0: When I was younger, it was The Party Song by Blink-182.
2: Oh, I love Blink-182. Yeah, dude, that is summer music right there. Now, you got to be careful, because Blink-182 will sneak a curse word in there every
0: they
2: once
0: do.
2: In a while. So we'll just play a little bit of it here. Do you want to come to a party? My friends pick me up in a truck at 11. Yeah. 30 things at a front house. But people are cool there. We'll be to follow. But I never dream there would be someone. Yeah, Brian, this is a good one.
0: That's a banger.
2: I loved... Hold on. Let's see if I can get to the chorus on this. I always loved the chorus on this song. I always thought it was so cool.

0: girls try too hard.
1: Oh, dude. That's great.
2: You know what? You know how we always talk about Blink 182 always comes like, there's like certain artists that you'll just get into for a while again.
1: Yeah.
2: Blink 182 is 100% that group for me.
1: Oh, 100%.
2: Where I'll just be like, I need to hear some of that right now. Or, and then I listen to it for like 4 days straight.
1: Or you get like, then you just start branching off. Then you go to Sum 41.
2: Yeah.
1: And then all of a sudden Fall Out Boy gets mixed in the middle of that whole thing.
2: Pop punk was a great genre of music.
1: Early 2000s pop punk.
2: Yes.
1: Fantastic.
2: It totally reminds me when I first got into radio. Like I think that's another reason I love it so much.
1: Right.
2: It was just, and it's fun as hell.
1: It is a banger.
2: Hold on, I'm gonna put this person. Hold on, don't hang up. I was gonna tell people not hang up because if I don't get to them in 10 seconds,
1: yeah,
2: hang up the phone.
1: Just hang the line. We'll get there. We promise.
2: We got someone sitting on hold here has one for us here. All right, what song you got?
3: What's up, guys?
2: Not a whole lot, man.
3: So we're talking about summertime. How about Kid Rock? All Summer Long or whatever that song is.
2: Dude, that is such a good one.
1: I have said this for the longest time. I want to know where he's fishing because I have yet to catch walleyes off the dock like he's consistently
2: catching
1: says.
2: Catching walleyes off the dock. Yeah.
1: I need to find whatever lake he's on because if I don't have to get into a boat and I can start catching those bad boys.
2: You know, honestly, you know what my favorite part about that song is when he talks about summertime in northern Michigan? Because every other like country song is talking about summertime in the south and everything like that. I feel like Kid Rock gets what a Midwest summer is like. You know what I mean?
1: Oh, yeah.
2: Am I off on this?
3: No, not at all.
2: And then the fact that he samples Werewolf in London, like, that's just cool.
4: It was 1989, my thoughts were short, my hair was long.
2: Yeah, that's a good one, man.
1: Peak Kid Rock.
2: Hell yeah. Good, great one, man. Thank you for the call this morning.
3: Yeah, I will see you guys Friday and at Freedom Fest.
2: Woo! All right, brother. We look forward to it.
3: See you guys later.
2: I was going to say, unless we see you first, but I didn't feel...
1: He's coming to search.
2: This is a positive message we're sending out. All right, so we want to know, 320-656-9453, text or call. It's not summertime until I hear this song. What is it?
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1: All right, we are talking about the song that you hear, and then it's officially summer. 320-656-9453. That is the phone number for that one. Get your calls and texts in here. We'll get to as many as we can possibly get to here, Brian. Whoops, I don't have your mic on. Now I do.
2: Nice. All right.
1: Hello,
2: dude.
1: What's up?
3: Hi, good morning, Kelly. It's Ray and Jesse.
1: Hey, what's up, guys?
3: Hi. Well, we are calling you from, I guess we're just north of Savannah, Georgia.
1: Well, hello there.
3: Yeah, we wanted to respond to your summer songs, I guess.
1: Yeah, what do you got?
3: Ray likes Barefoot Blue Jean Nights.
1: Oh, yes.
2: And that's a peak.
3: I'm not a fan of the song, but Chattahoochee. There's something about the Alan Jackson video with him water skiing.
1: Because he's water skiing?
3: That just always says summer.
1: You're right. When he's water skiing with the cowboy hat and jeans on, looks uncomfortable as absolute hell. Well, the funny thing is, too, he's got like the world's tightest jeans on and he's water skiing.
2: They're so used to it, though.
1: Yeah, right. Right. Absolutely uncomfortable. But yes, Barefoot Blue Jean Night. Heck yeah. Oh, man. Just the way that guitar. There's something about that guitar.
2: This is bonfire music.
4: A full moon shining bright. Edge of the water, we were feeling all right.
1: Oh, that's a good one right there. Absolute banger right there.
3: Yeah.
1: Well, thank you guys for the call, and safe travels after you leave Savannah, Georgia.
3: Savannah,
1: like molasses. All right, we got a lot of them coming in here. We're going to try and get to as many as we can possibly get to here, Brian.
2: Now, I don't know this song.
1: Okay.
2: But Dwayne says that this is his go-to summer song.
1: Okay.
2: Surf City.
1: Oh, yeah, by Jan and Dean. Heck yeah.
5: Two girls for every boy.
1: Two girls for every boy, Brian.
2: Uh-huh. Talk about Surf City.
5: Surf City.
1: This music makes me miss my dad so much.
2: Is this what he listened to?
1: Well, he would always make, much like I have my Spotify playlist for the boat, he would make actual mixtapes for the boat.
2: Sure.
1: Back in the day. And he was an old dude making mixtapes.
2: He had the heat.
1: He certainly did.
2: He brought the good stuff.
1: All right, what else do we got on the list? Now, these are songs that it's not summer until you hear them.
2: Now, a lot of people texting this one in, and I don't disagree with them at all. Pontoon, Little Big Town is that one.
1: Banger. I love that beginning.
2: It's a lot of them are the intros.
1: Yep.
2: That really get you going.
1: And this just has a good groove to it.
2: I really just want to be on the lake right now.
1: Come on, let's go. Actually, I don't know if I have any way to tow my boat to the lake now.
2: I would say let's take my truck, but we can't do that either.
1: Right, neither one of us have a way to get the boat there now. My transmission is clunking like it is.
2: Let's just drop it off in the river and leave it parked there forever.
1: If someone wants to rent me a slip on the river, I'll find a way to pay for it.
2: Yeah, we'll figure it out. How about this from a 320 number coming in? This is a pop song from the late 90s.
1: Okay.
2: LFO, Summer Girls.
1: Oh, I love Summer Girls, man.
6: Two kids on the block, had a bunch of hits. Chinese food makes me sick. I think it's fly when girls stop by for the summer.
1: I even like their song, Girls on TV.
2: I had no idea they made any other songs.
1: Oh, yeah. Well, it wasn't a hit. But what's her name? Jennifer Love Hewitt was in the music video for it, and she was kind of the it girl at that time.
2: So you're just real into it.
1: Oh, super into it. Soup's into her, too.
2: Soup's into it.
1: Okay, I'll go with that one. I'll go LFO, Girls of Summer.
2: Okay, Fish and

0: love no
1: Yeah, I actually really do love this song.
2: Yeah, it's a great one.
1: I mean, a lot of it, we're learning a lot of these songs are about boats.
2: So are you saying that?
1: No, I'm just saying like...
2: You put them on the boat playlist? No, I'm just saying
1: like a lot of these really are just kind of like boat songs.
2: Just anytime you can relax. Oh, how about this? A 320 number saying Summer of 69, Brian Adams. That's
1: that's such a good
2: song.
1: That
2: is an absolute jam right there.
1: I wish I had time to pull that one up. That's such a good one.
2: And the amount of people texting in Backroads and Bonfires. I wish we had that on a card somewhere.
1: What do you mean on a card?
2: Like somewhere where you can just click it and you can press play. Because I swear we're always like, where is it?
1: I mean, I got it right here.
2: You got Backroads and Bonfires.
1: I do. We can play it, dude.
2: I don't know why we wouldn't.
1: Now, here's the thing. I feel like every time we play it, we have to explain what it is. Backroads and Bonfires is the first AI song as a show that was generated.
2: That we ever created.
1: This is kind of when it was new. This is like when AI songs were kind of new.
2: We were trending before it became trending.
1: Certainly.
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1: All right, what is something that you tried one time and you're never going to try it again? Now, this is something that my wife and I talk about constantly. About 10 years ago, she made me a cup of coffee, right?
2: Okay.
1: First cup of coffee I ever had in my life. Last cup of coffee I ever want to have.
2: Really?
1: I was so horribly grossed out by it. And I know people love coffee, and that's fine. You to each their own.
2: Yeah, do what you got to do.
1: So we were out the other day. This was either, oh, it was 2 days ago. And she was like, hey, let's grab a cup of coffee and let's go to this place. And I was like, Brianna, I can't do a cup of coffee. I just can't. I'll drink a refresher with you or something.
2: Yeah, those are good.
1: Yeah, right. Let me have a cold drink. I don't want. Plus, it was like 175 degrees that day, and I didn't feel like drinking a hot coffee. And I was like, for the rest of my life, I was like, just know, I'm never having coffee again. I was so repulsed by that cup you gave me. I'm never doing it again.
2: Now, how did she make that cup of coffee?
1: She put a lot of stuff in it.
2: Oh, so she tried to fancy it up.
1: She tried to fancy it up, and I was just so repulsed by it that I'll just never have it again. It was the only cup of coffee I've ever had, and I'll never do it again.
2: I wonder if you would like some of the ones that are made at the... I'm saying, hypothetically speaking, you might like one of the ones that make it like professionally.
1: I don't want to try. I just have no desire.
2: That's fair.
1: You know what I'm saying? You make it to a certain point in life without having anything. It's like, okay, I can make it the next 10 years until I die.
2: Now, do you ever feel like maybe you matured in your taste buds and you might like it?
1: Nope.
2: Okay.
1: I'm so repulsed by coffee. I love the smell of it. Absolutely hate the taste of it. Hold on. Someone's calling in. Don't hang up.
2: You know what I don't like about coffee, though? It just comes out through your pores.
1: Like the smell of it,
2: like
1: later?
2: If you drink coffee.
1: Yeah.
2: And maybe it's just me, and my body's like, yeah, you can't pre-drink coffee. Because I'll drink coffee, and then later on in the day, I'll sweat, and I'll be like, I kind of smell like ground coffee grounds right now. it's kind of a weird smell.
1: I mean, I've been drinking that mushroom coffee lately.
2: Which is wild.
1: I don't know if it's doing any health benefits for me, though.
2: Do you feel any healthier doing
1: it? No, I don't. But hey, they say 2 weeks is when you start to feel it.
2: Two weeks, sure.
1: So I'm only 1 week in. Now is there one that you have, something you did one time and you'll never do it again?
2: Yeah, mine's also on the food line.
1: Okay.
2: You ever had cold smoked cured meat before? Cold smoked?
1: I don't know. I mean, does smoked salmon count?
2: Yeah, but most of the time when you have smoked salmon, it's like you put it on a smoker and it's warm and whatever.
1: I see what you're saying.
2: This is cold smoked meat. And one time I had it, and it was, I think it was venison. I don't remember the actual meat.
1: Okay.
2: So it looks as though it's smoked and good, but then you chew it and it's still got that raw texture to it.
1: Oh, boy.
2: Where you could feel yourself breaking the membrane or whatever the heck it's called. I had that one time, and I think I chewed it for a solid 15 minutes just to try to get it down.
1: That's grossing me out.
2: And at that moment, I went, you know what? This one's not for me. I'm not country enough for this. I can't do this anymore.
1: Speaking of food, now people are texting in things that they tried once and they'll never try again. Sarah from Fairmount, North Dakota says lutefisk.
2: A lot of people texting in lutefisk.
1: It's nasty.
2: Too.
1: And Ryan saying lutefisk. It's nasty.
2: Yeah. I don't know what it is. Is that, that's the gelatinous one, right?
1: I think so, because the other one is, what, pickled herring is the other one that people from the Midwest eat?
2: I'm in on that. Give me any pickled fish.
1: You like pickled herring?
2: Oh, yeah. Fish in general.
1: My wife loves it.
2: It's good.
1: I'm shocked, because she never had it until she moved here.
2: It does depend, though, on the pickling, because sometimes if it's just too vinegary, you're like,
1: bleh. Okay, you're right. That would make sense.
2: You got that, what's the sweet ones called? The whatever it is? No idea, dude.
1: It grosses me out. I don't know.
2: Okay, well, there's that.
1: Yeah, but I'm just saying, so I don't know. Chelsea texting in, pickles, gross.
2: How about this one from Dawn? Downhill skiing. I was about 8 to 10 years old. I was terrified, and I started crying. It was so cold that my tears instantly froze. Never again.
1: Dang.
2: Yeah. No, I get that. Wakeboarding might be another one for me.
1: Okay.
2: Because one time I went wakeboarding. The thing about wakeboarding is if you don't lean the right way, you just go straight down head first.
1: Lean with a rock with
2: it. And I think I hit my head about 4 times in a row. Probably had a small concussion. I was like, you know what? Maybe this one's not for me. Nah, I can't do that anymore.
1: Someone's saying Limburger cheese. That's the really stinky one, right?
2: That one is tough. Uh-oh.
1: Look at Cindy's text. Something you'll try once and never again. Spam. It's awful. I just can't even look at it the same. Judge me all you want, but it's awful, says Cindy.
2: I try to convince you, like, if I chop it up and put it into some fried rice, you wouldn't know.
1: Okay, I like spam.
2: I like spam, too. I don't know if I can eat spam straight up, though.
1: Nicole texting an octopus.
2: Yeah, that one would be it.
1: That's like calamari, right?
2: That one would be it.
1: Because fried calamari, it just, you're really just eating it for the batter.
2: Yeah, no doubt about that.
1: You know?
2: Ugh.
1: Let's see, what else did we got coming in for things that you tried once? Oh, Babs saying water skiing. 15 years old, couldn't get my butt out of the water. My daughter tried water skiing one time behind the boat, and I forgot to tell her to let go of the rope when she fell down. And so she like held on to it and got like that was it. One try.
2: Yeah, that'll do it.
1: Done. And I've begged her to try, like, honey, just try one more time. And now she's about to be, you know, she's not going to do it. She's now at 17 years old.
2: She might do it in her 20s though, when she's with friends. And
1: I always think that if she gets a boyfriend or something that likes being out on the water, then she'll be like, oh yeah, okay, yeah, water skiing's awesome.
2: That's your dream.
1: It is my dream.
2: Dating a guy that likes boats. Jeff saying tried parasailing and never again. One and done.
1: Okay.
2: Which one's parasailing? Is that the one that
1: behind
2: the
1: boat? When you go up in, isn't that the one?
2: Is that maybe? I don't know. That's why I was asking the question.
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1: You tried it once, and you're never trying it again. That's what we're talking about this morning. 320-656-9453. This person's been sitting on hold forever, so thank you for that. But what's something you tried once and you'll never try again?
2: Oh, my God. I tried taking a bus trip from Seattle to Minneapolis once.
1: Oh my gosh.
3: That sounds miserable.
1: How long of a trip is that?
2: It was supposed to be like 30 hours or so, and it ended up being like a full 2 days.
1: Dang.
2: It was the worst. And it's not even that it took longer, but like people are crappy and rude, and then we had to stop once because they had to switch drivers, I guess, but the driver was late. The bus smells to all hell. Like, there's nothing. Like, if it was just a time thing, maybe. But anything that could go wrong went wrong. Everything, it was just constant stopping and going, and oh my, I will never get on a bus again.
1: Those long trips seem horrible.
3: Can I ask a question? Worst. At what point did you think that taking a bus from Seattle to Minneapolis was a good idea to begin with?
2: Well, I thought like, oh, it'd be a nice relaxing ride. It'll be very chill, and it was really cheap, but like, no. Yeah. It was like, I don't care if you let me pay a dollar. I will never do that again.
3: Look, I've played enough sports growing up where you have to take a bus like an hour to a sporting event.
1: Yeah.
3: I'd never ride anywhere longer than 2 hours in a bus. The most uncomfortable vehicle on planet Earth.
1: Well, like we take
2: That's the thing. They have the better seats in there than like, it's not like a school bus, but it's
1: right.
2: Still, yeah, they're still awful for 48 hours.
1: Because I was going to say, we take our party buses to WeFest, and I love those. Those things are super comfortable to sleep in on the way home.
3: I'm standing 90% of the time. Because they don't recline all the way back.
1: Yeah, that's true.
3: So you only get so much. You only get so much support, and then the next thing you know, you're getting kicked in the back by the person behind you. And so, I don't know. That good for you for at least attempting something like that.
1: So you're saying never again will you go simple, go easy, go Greyhound.
2: No, never. You could pay me and I'd be like, I'm good.
1: All right, we appreciate the call. 320-656-9453. Things you tried once and you'll never try again.
3: Michelle from Crookston, a dunk tank. I went to go sit on the board and my foot was still on the ladder. The board went down and my toe got caught under the ladder.
1: Ow!
3: The other thing about a dunk tank, too, is depending on what time you go, how clean that water is. Because they don't swap it out.
1: No.
3: So if you're like, I remember doing a dunk tank when I lived in Winona, and I had the later shift because I had to work. So the later shift, the water was like brown.
1: Oh, dude.
3: And you got to drop in there because all everyone's feet and just...
1: A lot of people are texting this one in. Ryan, Dina?
3: Yeah.
1: And she's texting that in. Somebody else, Jeremy, I think, or Jerry texted in. Getting married.
3: Yeah, well...
1: They tried it once, never try it again.
3: Well, at least they figured it out. Yeah, they figured out it wasn't for them.
1: If my wife were to leave me, there's no way I'd ever get married again.
3: How about this? A 320 number texting in. We went to Wisconsin Dells last week, went to Mount Olympus, which has the world's tallest water slide.
1: Hey!
3: I enjoyed the actual water slide, but climbing the 40-plus flights of stairs to get up to it, I thought I was going to die.
1: Never again.
3: I could live without ever having to do that one again.
1: We got a first-time texter here.
3: Ooh!
1: A marathon.
3: Yeah, no chance.
1: Dang. Ran it once and spent the rest of the day on the pot with dry heaves. I can't read the rest of that.
3: You want me to read it?
1: From the two hole.
3: Oh, yeah.
1: How do you get dry heaves from...
3: Just faking you out.
1: I don't understand. Please, more information, first-time texter.
3: I will say this. Especially if you don't train for a marathon.
1: Well, yeah. You ain't going to just go run 27.2 miles or 27.1 miles?
3: Do you think you could go run like a 5K just off the rip?
1: I don't think so.
3: That's 3.2.
1: I'd go walk it.
3: We had, I was probably like 25, I think. We went, we had a Vikings event. And then it was free chili from this place. Had like 4 cups of chili. Forgot I had to go run a 5K afterwards.
1: Oh, jeez.
3: Oh, boy. Let me tell you what, brother. That was something.
1: Let's see. What else do we got here? On here. Jumping off a cliff in Jamaica from Susie.
3: I like Chris's text. Going to work.
1: Did it once. Never again.
3: Hey, Drew. Figure that one out.
1: How about this one from James? Liver and onions. Tried it once. Never again.
3: Oh.
1: My dad used to love liver and onions. And I loved the way it smelled when my mom was cooking it up. And I wanted to try it, I remember, and I was like, oh, this is horrible.
3: This one would make sense if you don't like being in crowds. 651 number texting in, Disney World.
1: Oh, yeah.
3: I love Disney World.
1: I regret never being able to afford to take my children there, but I know that I would have absolutely hated it.
3: Because? because of how many people.
1: Because of the crowds, yeah. I get so irritated with people being rude and.
3: Yeah.
1: It's the same thing when we go to the Minnesota State Fair. It's the people being rude that I can't stand.
3: It's true.
1: Zach texting in, something he tried once, never again. 4th of July fireworks at Navy Pier in Chicago. Got there at lunchtime to get a good spot. 10-minute show, and typical Chicago stupidity ensued throughout. Better watch yourself. Me and Brian Riley love Chicago.
3: It's a great city.
1: The best kind of town.
3: Oh, it is a great place.
1: Let's see. What else do we got here coming in? For things that you tried once, never again. The world.
3: Somebody said bungee jumping.
1: Oh, I don't think I could ever do that. I don't think I could. When I see them doing that, like at fairs and stuff, I'm just like, there's no way I would trust that thing.
3: Here's the options. Bungee jumping or skydiving. You had to choose one.
1: Oh.
3: Which one would you choose?
1: Is there a net under the bungee cord, or am I doing it over a river?
3: Let's say it's over a river. Just kind of like you're flying, you're free falling out of the sky and there's no net for you to catch.
1: I don't know. I
3: you have to choose one. Which one would you think you could handle better?
1: 6 million ways to die. Choose one. I will choose, I'm probably going skydiving.
3: Really?
1: Yeah. I think I would trust skydiving a little bit more because you got a backup parachute. If that bungee cord breaks, dude, it's curtains.
3: There was a video of somebody that did the bungee cord thing, and then they went down and they dipped into the water.
1: Yeah.
3: And I guess when you hit the water going straight, it doesn't feel great, according to the video.
1: I would imagine. Now, here's a science question for everybody. If you do that, you dive off the bridge, right?
3: Yeah.
1: You go into the water, okay. And the bungee cord snaps while you're at the lowest point. Would you just be fine then?
3: I don't know. That's too smart of a question.
1: I'm saying you're at the very bottom. I mean, you'd probably get just whoop, right in the butt with that thing.
3: I think it depends on how you're, if you have the dive motion.
1: But you know what I'm saying? You're at the very bottom of the extension of the bungee cord, and the cord breaks. Would you just kind of like, oh, okay, I'm near the ground, so I'm fine?
3: I think there'd be some force. There's got to be some force, okay. Maybe pulling you up while it happens. That's too high of a question.
1: Look, we got an 832 number out of Texas. Whoa. Texting in. What up, Texas? Hiking Big Bend National Park on the Texas-Mexico border in July. And crossing the Mexican border into a sketchy little town.
3: Yeah, that would be tough.
1: I loved Big Bend when I lived in Texas.
3: Really?
1: It's one of the most beautiful places on the planet Earth, but being in there in July would be awful.
3: Because is it like being in the desert? Is that what it is?
1: Yeah, dude, it is in the desert. And it's just 1.5 million degrees. Oh, yuck.
3: Now, going back to the food thing, Lisa's saying when we were in Hawaii, we tried sea urchin. It was horrible. It tasted like licking the bottom of the ocean. Yeah, no, I believe that. No question about it.
1: Yuck.
3: Ooh.
1: All right, well, and this is good. This is fun. Things that you'd try once and never try again. Thank you guys for calling and texting.
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That guy's always had the greatest voice. 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Vince Gill, Barry Allen hanging out at your Wild Winnie Weekend Freedom Fest with Hanson Paving. 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
2: Oh, yeah, it is 5 o'clock somewhere, but, you know, not here. We got a few hours to wait on your Sunday. It's Wild Country 99, Alan Jackson, and Jimmy Buffett. Always got to have a request for those guys. Hey, you know who's coming out to the State Fair? Yes, at the Grandstand. Hardy is coming out there. Now, he's not bringing all the guys that are on him with this song, but I'm sure he's going to sing it. So, tickets available. Get out there. It should be a good State Fair this year. It's called McCartney.

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That's Dylan Marlowe and Dylan Scott together in Wild Country 99. Loving that song. 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

boat. You can bring it out on the lake today. It's a beautiful day here with Wild Country 99. 71, a little bit of wind, though. Might want to bring a sweatshirt. Could be a little chilly out in that lake. 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And yeah, get online, wildcountry99.com on our contest page. Dan and Shay going to be coming with Tyler Hubbard September 13th at that new Mystic Lake Amphitheater. I want to see that bad. 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

your big Saturday show headliner out of Woodstock this year. So what are you going to be wearing out there? You got it all figured out? Yeah, we're coming out Thursday night. We're going to be setting up our Wild Country tents and getting all ready for a weekend of fun. I hope you're going to be out there. All of us are going to be out and running around the place. Jelly

0: 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Supporting our military isn't something we just do every now and then. It's part of who we are. And this summer, we're saying thank you with a weekend full of live country music at Freedom Fest featuring Scotty McCreery. Rockets
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There's a few people at Winstock this year I'm looking forward to seeing, and Sarah Evans, I've always liked her. There it is, Born to Fly in Wild Country 99 with Barry Allen. Happy weekend. And, oh, we do have a Freedom Fest Wild Winnie weekend going on all weekend with Hanson Paving. We've got shots every hour coming your way for tickets to go see these guys out at Freedom Fest. 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

That's little Leanne Rimes. That's so little anymore. Well, she's grown up. It's Wild Country 99. You know, she just had a procedure done not long ago to clear her blood of mold and also microplastics. She said it's big time need to take care of her health. And that treatment was about $45,000. So I guess she's got the money to do it. I'd be all right to do that. This guy's got the money to do what he wants. It's Morgan Wallen, Wild Country.

Rodney Atkins. Watching you is on Wild Country 99. It's Barry Allen. You know, he has a lot of videos and a lot of farming stuff in his videos. I love it. June Dairy Month going on with truck companies. And we're recognizing the dairy farmers and farms around Central Minnesota once again. So you can nominate a dairy farm or a farmer right now. WildCountry99.com. Giving them out shout outs all month long. You know, we've got all kinds of people. Valley Creek Acres and Bertram and so much more.

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probably going to be Hardy's last song out at the State Fair Grandstand September 4th. That's called Truck Bed on Wild Country 99. It's Barry Allen. So is Taylor Swift going to be making some more country music? Maybe. She got this one done for the movie Toy Story 5. I'm going to go out and see it just because of it. It's called I Knew It, I Knew You. It's new music on Wild Country.

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With the Kelly Jordan Show in the morning.

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1: 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It's a Freedom Fest Wildwood weekend with Hanson Paving. Your shot to get out to Freedom Fest July 17th and 18th. Little Falls, it's going on. Good luck from Wild.
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Get more talking about that truck. There's going to be a lot of trucks this weekend out of Winstead. Wild Country 99, Barry Allen going to be out at Woodstock as well this year. And I am really looking forward to the weather. It was so hot last year out there. It was about 100 degrees and all sun. And well, we might see a little bit of rain lightly each day, Friday and Saturday, mid to upper 70s. I can dig it. Luke Bryan going to be a headliner. Here he is now with George Burns on Wild.

0: What would country music be without this next song? Well, luckily we don't have to worry about that, because we're still loving it.
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Azella Langley, new stuff. Everything she touches turns to gold, just like that song is Be Her on Wild Country 99. It's Barry Allen. I was hosting some karaoke the other day, and so somebody had asked for what songs I had for Ella Langley, and literally, there are probably about, I don't know, 20 songs in karaoke for Ella Langley now. Just because she's that big, everything is getting released. That's how you know you made it, right? Cody Johnson, there's Dirt Cheap, requested on Wild. They came

0: 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He doesn't need another mug. And he definitely doesn't need to keep pretending that rusty backyard fire hazard still has a few good years left. 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

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Request a music at 656 Wild and Wild Country 99 at Barry Allen. 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

0: 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And this summer, we're saying thank you with a weekend full of live country music at Freedom Fest featuring Scotty McCreery.
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John Party always comes through, doesn't he? 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And Barry Allen, you know, we've got a new bi-weekly music survey available, and you can win some cash prizes like $100, even $100 to spend at a Mason Farmyard in Eden Valley. 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Allie coming up. She's got more Freedom Fest words that win at 5:10 today. I got a

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1: 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We're going to have artists like Low Cash, Uncle Cracker, Scotty McCreary, and so many more. It's going to be fun and festivals are back. Finally. Hardy on Wild.

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And Wild Country 99. It's Allie. Welcome to your weekend. Hey, there's proof that artists are just like us. Because you know what? They lose their phone, their keys, their wallet. They're running around not knowing what's going on in life. Here's Lainey Wilson and John Mayer singing all about it on Wild Country 99.

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Wild Country 99. Hey, it's Allie, and it is a beautiful weekend. The weather has been amazing since some of the hotness broke, and we got some rain, but we needed it. You know, this month is Military Appreciation Month, and we are teaming up with Freedom Fest to honor the men and women serving the U.S. military. 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We want to thank you for your service, and we want to honor you by giving you some two-day passes to Freedom Fest. So get those photos uploaded so you can win. I want to see you at Freedom Fest. We're going to be there, and it's going to be a blast. Good luck. Morgan Wallen, Wild Country.

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Yeah, I think there's going to be some people that feel like they went 10 rounds with Jose Cuervo next weekend at Winstock. There's going to be some drinking going on, and there's going to be some amazing music going on. Are you guys ready for it? I am. Winstock's next weekend. Freedom Fest is in July. Ha ha! Summer is on. Stella

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Wild Country 99. It's Allie. Happy Sunday to you. Well, we've got more Freedom Fest tickets on the line, so listen up, because at the tens, I'm going to give you a word that wins, and all you got to do is text it for your chance to win. 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Winstock is next weekend. Live music. Glorious live music. 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

Big and Rich on Wild Country 99. You know Father's Day is next weekend. Do you know what you're getting, Dad? Well, we're going to talk about the Father's Day Ugly Girl Contest. And I'm telling you, the pictures you're sending are... They're so great. I've seen some of the best pictures I've ever seen in my life. So please keep them coming because they're amazing. And by the way, Dad really deserves to win what he's going to win. So stay tuned. We're talking about it next. But in the meantime, we've got Bailey Zimmerman, Chevy Silverado on Wild.

0: 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He doesn't need another mug. And he definitely doesn't need to keep pretending that rusty backyard fire hazard still has a few good years left. 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

Country 99. Well, Father's Day next weekend, just around the corner. What are you getting, Dad? 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You can get them in to win a Traeger grill. 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So what's not to love? You know what you got to do? You need to snap a picture of Dad with his ugly, crusty, rusty grill and upload it to wildcountry99.com. The pictures have been amazing. And hey, if Dad happens to be a dairy farmer, it's also Dairy Farmer Month. 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So you can nominate Dad for a shout out all month long. 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I'm telling you, it's amazing. June's great for these things, isn't it? Here's John Park.